song here. Neil just wrote this song. It's a very timely song. Neil and his wife Peggy just had a new baby. A little baby girl. Strangely enough, a song came out at the same time. It's called Amber Jean.

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So. 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Buffalo Springfield, but I never got a chance to sing it on the record, so here I go now. I'm waiting 20 years for this.

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0: Here's an old song released. I don't think so. It's but it was recorded by Crazy Horse.
1: Right
0: at the end of Crazy Horse, in its original.
1: How's the business, Neil?
0: One thing I found out here on this tour, especially, is the internet has really changed things a lot for guys like me. I never, they got this list of all the songs I play, and I try to play these songs all the time. I don't ever look at it. I've never looked at it. I've just heard about it. It's like every night, you just do the, you know, whatever you do, it's there. I'll probably never look at it.
2: Hello, my marriage.
0: I use it for something else. I wouldn't want to keep track of myself. Track anybody else is keeping track of me either. So anyway. Hey Larry, can you tune this for me? It's remarkable because he just had his 51st birthday the other day. Anyway, like I was saying, one night I was, you know, this internet thing is so weird. You can't live anything down, you know. You do something stupid, everybody knows right away. That night. Anyway, one time I was doing a show and someone was talking really a lot, you know, and this thing's only so loud, you can only get so loud, you know. And I've been trying to be cool because I don't want to blow it. I don't want to blow the vibe. Get everybody upset, have them realize what a jerk I can really be. And they won't believe the songs anymore. Anyway, as luck would have it, a couple of weeks ago, I told him somebody was talking, and I went, "Shut up, asshole!" There it was. I'm sure it was out there, you know. That's the shut up asshole show, you know. People in Bulgaria are, you know, checking out. Oh, maybe not Bulgaria. Let's try it. People in Zimbabwe are checking out. Found out that I said, called a lot of people in the crowd an asshole. I don't know what to make of all that. Anyway, here's a song. It's not a new song for this tour. It's only been played probably once, probably 3 days ago or something, and show up on the graph. How many new songs did he, you know, introduce? How many songs and how many old songs did he change? How many new songs did he do in a new old way? This is a stupid song, you know? Anyway, we tried to record this.

0: There'll be an intermission coming up pretty soon. So. I'll be back, though. What happens with an intermission if you've never seen one before on a show like this? It's, you know, the most disinterested audience members leave early to get in their mind and drinks. When they hear about it, just when they hear it, might be coming. That's the first thing that happens. But there are not too many of those here. There's a couple, though. There's
1: yes,
0: one.
1: There is!
0: Then it turns out that there isn't an intermission. I was lying.

0: How do you like Chicago, Neil?
1: It's been good to me.

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Here we are.

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Thanks for coming down here today. We appreciate it, people. Glad Mother Nature is cooperating with us for the time being.

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One promising May morning in 1970, here in Ohio, at a university, there were a bunch of students who were demonstrating against a war that they didn't believe in. They were protesting against their government. They were actively engaged in making their minds and their hearts known to the world. They weren't complacent. They stood up for what they believed in. And they were a big threat because of that. No one really wanted to see that negativity from Washington. So they sent the National Guard to the school, and they tried to squelch the demonstration so that these children would not have their voices heard so loudly. But they wouldn't be stopped. They kept on. And some of them are still keeping on today. And this is a song about four of them.

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When I was younger, any time from the second to go back, I saw a lot of great songwriters. And this songwriter I'm gonna tell you about was one of the best I ever saw in my life. You might not have ever heard of him. He played in Carnegie Hall. And he played in folk houses. You might have heard of Jim and Gene from that movie that they did. Somebody named Jim and Gene in that movie. They didn't do him justice in the movie. But it was Gene who told me about this songwriter and played me all of the played me all the songs. And then Jim and Gene used to sing some of them. And his name was Phil Oakes.

0: songs are so good that I write songs that are a lot like them. Sometimes I even forget which one I'm singing. I'm playing the wrong one in the middle of another one. With her screaming in the rain. I was doing okay, but
1: this guitar was the one that
0: this is bound to be something different. I got from a friend of mine. His name is Stills. He gave this to me when I joined CSNY. He gave everybody these. So he got one for everybody, including himself. We have these four, of which mine is definitely the most screwed up looking by now. But it sounds good. Lots of things about it that remind me of stuff. There's a nice little mark right here from a high heel that hit that. I don't know how that happened. Did I see you down in young girl's town with your mother?

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Did she wake you up to tell you that

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This one here was given to me by a guy named Steve Stills. Now, there is a story about this guitar that's probably not true. I've been perpetrating it for many years. I thought it was true, and I believe it. And, well, maybe it isn't true. But I'm going to tell you anyway, because that's what it's all about. Continuing the folk process. So this, you know, this is a herringbone D28 Martin back there somewhere. I don't know much about them. So, and I can relate to it. So, but, you know, as you can tell, it's not perfect. And see, there's a mark right here like that. And then it goes up like that. And this whole part here is not part of this. It's part of something else. So, you know, that's been screwed with. It's not as valuable as it was before. But what happened is interesting. That's the part that might not be true. We all know this is screwed up. That's true. And but the part about it is, miraculously, if you look right here, there's a hole right here that's been very artistically plugged up with a broken arrow. It has a, you know, it's very nicely done. It's a nice, it is, but the fact is that this guitar was exploded by a gunshot. And right through here, it splished, splattered, and crashed this whole part and came out right here. Missing the folk singer. So, I think that happened in Denver before weed was legalized. And, it's come around.

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I was very lucky, very fortunate to get this, and I've shared it with some people over the years and appreciated it as well. So far, so good. I agree with that, whatever that was. You know, there was a good band here a long time ago. I was in it. It was really good. And it was really gone fast. But while it was here, I enjoyed it. And so did everybody else in it.

0: didn't happen. 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And it was I guess I'm sorry to have stopped. That means I'm going to have to start over again. But that's okay.
1: That's me.
0: I wrote this song right there on the corner, down the street, not too far from here.

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0: hear from you. 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Woody doesn't like me to talk about it. Check them out.
1: Comes to the shows.
0: Okay. 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
1: Is he?
0: Oh, yeah. 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

どうもありがとう。That's all I know in Japanese. That's it. But, these songs are about a place called Greendale, a little town in the USA, and it's a very little place. And the Green family lives there. They have a beautiful young daughter, Sun Green, and the mom and dad are Earl and Edith Green. Earl Green is a Vietnam veteran. Fought in the Vietnam War, came back to the U.S. in the late 60s, became a painter, painting psychedelic pictures.

Thank you. Well, in Greendale, there's a little harbor, because it's a coast town, and Captain John Green keeps his boat in the harbor there. But he doesn't go into Greendale too much anymore because there's bad blood between him and the other members of the family. And some things happen and he doesn't talk to them anymore. But he likes to send his crew in to get supplies. And that's what's happening this morning. They're getting ready to go in and get the supplies. And Captain Green's telling them not to stay in Greendale. Just get the supplies and then come back to the boat. Don't linger there. Now there's also a rumor that in Greendale, there's an old jail. And it was built in 1911. And apparently Satan lives in the jail. Not everybody believes that. Some people believe it though.

Just outside of Greendale, there's a little sign. It's not very big. It says, leaving Greendale. And so all the people will know they've passed through the town. Remember to come back again someday. The sign was put up by the Chamber of Commerce. Everybody was pretty happy about it. The nice green sign. When they worked on it, everybody thought about it, they decided to paint it green. It was a political decision. Green is good, that's right. But you know, there's a big corporate media company called Clear Channel, and they put up a giant billboard right outside of town, and it was right in front of the little Leaving Greendale sign, so now you can't see it anymore. And some people were pretty upset about that, but Officer Carmichael is parking his cruiser under that sign now, and it kind of hides him. And it's important for him to get a lot of speeding tickets and collect the tariffs from the criminals who are breaking the speed limit. So he hides behind the sign. So the sign's good for him. So there's good and bad in it.

when Jed killed Officer Carmichael by the side of the road, it changed everything. Jed went straight to jail. And of course, Satan is rumored to live in that jail. And Jed looks a lot like Satan. So it was a little strange that Jed changed so fast and became a killer just like that. But nonetheless, there he was in jail, and Officer Carmichael was dead. Officer Carmichael was a good cop, and he was very popular in Greendale, because he used to be the policeman that would donate his services to help protect the kids, and he was always cruising around the school, making sure there was no strange people around. Because in Greendale and other towns like it, there have been some bad things that had happened. And he always donated his time for all the public service things. So he was very popular, and Jed was very unpopular. But Officer Carmichael had some secrets of his own.

Son Green's daddy, like I told you, he was a Vietnam vet. And he became a painter. And she used to drop by the studio, which was in the barn, and look at his paintings every day when she came home from school. And she loved his paintings. And she thought he was one of the greatest painters that ever lived. She thought that she could hear voices coming out of those paintings. And she could see them move if you look at them for long enough. Everything was moving inside him. So one of the funny things about Earl Green was that all the paintings that he made, he never sold one. He could never make a living with his paintings, but they made him forget about Vietnam. They made him forget about some of the terrible things he'd seen, and they made him feel good. So he kept on painting. That's all he could do. But he couldn't make any money because nobody bought the painting, so he had to live off Grandpa. Now, Grandpa had quite a bit of money from the old days when he used to be a railroad man. And but it was really hard on Earl. That must be hard on anybody who can't make money for themselves doing what they like to do and has to borrow money from their parents. So this song here is for Earl Green.

does it matter, the things you say? Oh, you're kidding. They'll never hear it anyway. Gotta get past the negative thing. Lawyers in business, you get what you bring. No one's sorry, you did it yourself. It's time to relax now, and then give it hell.

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Then David came up. 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You didn't count on that. Geez, half the money's gone. The month is still young. Where are you gonna go now?

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What are you working for? One more big score? What are you trying to prove? Try to get closer, but not too close. Try to get through, but not be through. You're invisible. No one can touch you now. But I can touch you now. I can touch you now. You're invisible. You got too many secrets. Bob Dylan said that.

One morning, Grandma and Grandpa were having breakfast. Grandma just made Grandpa's biscuits. Biscuits fried in bacon grease with honey and butter on them, and then refried in bacon grease again, just like Elvis used to have them. Grandpa was so happy when he had those biscuits, and Grandma felt good every morning when she made them for him. But this morning they were eating them, and suddenly the house started shaking, and things were rattling and falling off cupboards. They looked outside, and there was a helicopter right outside the house with a guy hanging out of it with a camera, shooting Grandma and Grandpa through the window. And then they looked behind that, there were vans everywhere, and TV cameras, and people in suits with numbers on them and microphones standing there in front of the house talking. And they were there to interview Grandpa and Grandma about Jed Green, cop killer. Now, Grandpa and Grandma weren't much for publicity, so Grandma and the Grandpa went out the back door and got in the Eldorado and headed out of town towards the Double E, little house that we saw earlier. They went up there to visit, maybe see Earl and Edith and son up there, get away from these people.

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0: Generators were running. Vans parked outside in the field. TV crews and cameras. They wanted to interview Grandpa on the porch. They came through the gate and up on the lawn, knocking down Edith's tiki torch.

channel 6 or 9. I ain't got time to talk that fast. And it ain't my crime. It ain't an honor to be on TV. And it ain't a duty either. The only good thing about TV is shows like Leave It to Beaver.

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And he loaded up both barrels. Went out on the porch and fired them off. And up walked a woman named Carol. Susan Carol, Early Magazine. I got some questions to ask. Well, you can stick them where the sun don't shine, Grandpa said with a gasp. But then he fell face first and let out a sigh. And Edith ran out in shock. Grandpa was whispering to her from down on the floor. It looked like he was trying to talk.

newspaper with a picture of Carmichael on the front page, posing with a Little League baseball team and a CD shot of Jed on a motorcycle. Grandpa died like a hero, fighting for freedom of silence, trying to stop the media, trying to

was open, there were three TVs. Grandpa's face was on everyone. He was talking to a woman with a microphone. She was sexy and her hair was all done.

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Thank you.

Ladies and gentlemen, welcome to the Dolby Theater. Out of respect for the artist and other people around you, please turn off your cell phones and other portable electronic devices. Please refrain from calling out song titles. Recording of any type will result in dismissal from tonight's show. Thank you very much. Enjoy tonight's performance.

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My daughter painted this. She painted this piano. I was getting ready to go on the road, and I said, "Can you paint my piano for me?" I said, "Sure, Dad. I'll be right down."

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But they come out, you know, hey, no, it's all right. It's okay. I just like to comment every once in a while. See what I think. How are you sleeping these days? It's not that regular. The other day I slept for 11 hours and it was fantastic. I never done it. Followed that up the next day by sleeping like an hour at a time. The Sleep Chronicles. Sometimes you can't stop thinking, so it's hard to sleep. So this song here has something to do with that. But I was sleeping a lot better when I wrote this sucker, I'll tell you that.

house that was previously occupied by a songwriter named Tim Harden. Now, Tim Harden was great. He wrote all kinds of great songs, and he was kind of a tragic figure. And, you know, he wrote If I Were a Carpenter and several other songs that were just so cool that you couldn't believe it. And they're very soulful. They weren't really like mainstream songs. But one of his favorite songs that he ever wrote, one of my favorite songs that he ever wrote, was a song that I managed to find and bring up. And I'd like to sing it for you now. I like to use the right heart. You guys are quiet. That's good. I like that.

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Mmm. 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

0: There was a movie out a while ago, I don't know if you saw it, about New York's folk scene. Apparently they found some people who were there and asked them some questions about it. So there used to be quite a scene there in Greenwich Village. And I had some friends from there. And one of my friends was a couple who were in the movie. They were named Jim and Jean. And they were great. They sang songs. They never had a big hit. They had one record, I think, that might have been a hit called People World, I think. But they shared my love for a singer-songwriter named Phil Oakes.
1: Yeah.
0: Recently, when I was playing Carnegie Hall, I was reminded of Phil Oakes, who played there with the gold lamé suit on, and the crowd threw shit at him and booed him. And it blew his mind. He wanted to give all their tickets back. He couldn't figure it out. And he wasn't fitting into their mold of what they thought he should be doing, a folk singer. And with his gold lamé suit. So anyway, the rest of it's kind of a tragic story, but Phil Oakes is one of the greatest poets that ever wrote a song. And I like to sing a song that Jim and Jean used to do and that I love, and of course Phil Oakes did better than anybody because he wrote it. And here it is for

0: Phil Oakes. Phil Oakes, you can still get that. It's preserved in vinyl somewhere.
1: It's under question!
0: Woody, did you hear that? I don't know what that was. a lot of these songs are based on other songs. And this song here I'm going to do is kind of based on the last song, and I hope it doesn't sound too much like it. No, I'm not worried about it. Tell you a little about this guitar. It was given to me by an old friend of mine, and when it was brand new, and it's a Martin B45. And it was given to me by an old friend named Steve Stills. And this one here is kind of beat up looking, but everybody got one. Stephen bought one for everybody in the band. Stephen got one for himself.

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I coveted this one for a long time before I got it. 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

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Yet new songs have sprung up to take their place.

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And he was a hound dog, and hound dogs know where they are. They got a way of doing it. That they can just kind of run around in this big circle around wherever they are until they leave their scent all around in a big circle, and they just keep going wider and wider and wider. And it gets to be more and more fun. Especially out in the country. 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
1: 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I have a new book that I have that a friend of mine, Joel Bernstein, made for me. It's got,
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1: Silver and gold. 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
0: Okay. 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

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And when, about a week ago, we all went through some incredible scenes at the customs. And we have to say that as a band, we're extremely thankful to people in customs that have a heart. So we're gonna sing this one for all those people that we know about. 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

0: We're sure glad you had the patience to believe that it wasn't going to rain and bum out. 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With it being an outdoor gig, a lot of the times the guitars go out of tune. 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Do you want me to try something else?
1: No, it's all right.
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0: Thank you.
1: Oh, don't be horrible. You're horrible.

0: That's Neil's tune.
1: Russell's got it. Go for it, Russell. Go for it.

0: eso.
1: All right. We're going to take it down just a little quieter, so we'd appreciate just a little more quietness from everybody. And in the meantime, we're going to leave you with David Crosby for a new song.
2: Almost all of those ones that I hear you saying, and I guess some of them must have stuck in your mind over the years. We'll probably play them because we like them too, actually. We'll probably play all of them, as a matter of fact.

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Just amazing. Singing a love song.

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They just bubble to the top, you know, and we don't really get a hell of a lot of choice about it. We just have to sing them or they'll drive us absolutely out of our crazed, you know?

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1: I'm the luckiest fucker alive, I really am. We'll get to those electric ones, you know, later, because I'm going to save those for the end, you know, so we get all charged up. We got some quiet stories to tell first, you know, and, like, the trip is to go on all those trips, not just one or two of them, you know. We got all those trips to go on. We got lots of time. There's no rush. You don't have to go home, do you? Well, then, cool it. Just hang out. This is a good party.
2: Hey, a guy's trying to get
3: three tips. Ask Jerry Rubenstein. He's the only one who knows.
2: Okay. All right.
3: Want to do Southbound?
2: Think that's right?
3: Oh, boy, is it wise.
2: Okay.
3: I love it. I thought you'd...
1: The next one of us is obviously my good friend and good partner, Mr. Graham Nash. And this is... It's one of my favorite songs he ever wrote.
2: Oh, I see that's a tune. I can't believe it.

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I have to do a song for Callie. Christopher.

0: Thank you. Thank you.
1: Let's sing. What do you want to sing?
2: Over to you, Alphonse.
1: All right.
3: All right, there's you know, like there's 80,000 people here, something like that, anyway. So if you could all just make it sound like an ocean for a few minutes to help us out with this next song.
1: Yeah, think waves.
3: Let's try to recreate, come on, guitars.

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1: Well, I don't get it either.
0: Yeah, let's hear the ocean.
1: Waves.
0: A few waves. Give us the ocean.
1: Yeah. That's great. There's a song about sunrise.

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I'd like to bring out Tim Drummond and Russ Kunk are here to play on this song. 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
1: Free, please. 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
2: Free, please.

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0: a song of Stevens.
1: You know how, after a while, you get to do a song the same way a whole bunch of times, and then you get bored there. So this is one that I found a different way to do that gets me on every once in a while. I hope it do the same thing to y'all.

Here's a new song for you. This one's called Pushed It Over the Edge.

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0: Ladies and gentlemen, I'd like to take this opportunity on behalf of the band up here and everybody up here on this stage here, thank the crew and everything for the fine job they did for us throughout the tour. And if elected, I promise to fulfill all.
1: This is Mel Graham. He's the one who did it.
0: Bill Graham! Thank you, Bill.
1: We'd also like to thank Jesse Colin Young, who's been along with us on most of the dates. He did a great job.
0: And if elected, and last but not least, Donald Segretti, who couldn't be here tonight, but we'd like to play this last little tune just for him.
2: And his friends.

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0: very few requests for T-Bone. 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
1: Okay.
0: I don't remember all the words.
2: Yeah, T-Bone!

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Something changed.

0: sound like I can play banjo.
1: Yeah.
0: It's not a banjo. It's not. It's a guitar. It's made by the Gibson Company. And it's called the Gibson Master Tone. And I'm pretty sure I got it in Nashville.
1: Can you give me the guy next to you?
0: And, yeah, I'm pretty sure. I'm pretty sure. And, you know, throughout the evening, I'll probably share some stories with you about some of these instruments. Hollywood Piano Rental, I'm pretty sure. Anyway, credit where credit is due. So I rented this for, because I had a studio I built and I wanted to do an album. And I wanted to play piano, and then Nils Lofgren was going to come and play piano too. And I wanted a little piano, and not a big one because I had a little studio. And so all that comes back to nothing at all.

Now, that song was written by a guy named Tim Harden. And he was a great songwriter. I really appreciated his talent. He was a wonderful songwriter, wrote a lot of really good songs. He used to live on Laurel Canyon for a while. And he moved out of his house. Richie Furay moved in from the Buffalo Springfield room. We would go in the house and I'd try to pick up on Tim Harden's vibe in there. He was a great songwriter. So when I was singing that song, I could hear you talking to somebody in here. I know who you are. You should wait until I'm finished singing. Good time to talk. You can talk while I'm talking. That's a great time to talk. That doesn't disturb anybody else in the audience. All these people who paid all this money to come here. Really, you know, I've already been paid. So it doesn't bother me that much, but it should bother you. And, you know, it should bother somebody. You know. But so I'm going to do this song if I get the right harp. It's important I have the right harp, or you might start talking again. I'm very happy to be here. It's a great theater, and very nice of y'all to come down here. Good time.

0: here, it's pretty new. It's made in Silver City, New Mexico. Number 238. Old number 238. I gave this to my lovely wife. She's a recording artist now. She doesn't use this little guitar anymore. This guitar keeps taking me to other people, and one of the greatest songwriters that I ever heard was by the name of Phil Oates. Woo! Well, I don't know if you ever saw that movie recently that was about the scene in Greenwich Village. I'm not mentioning the name of the movie. I don't know it. But, I met Jim G. And they were nice people. And they shared my love for Philip. They did a lot of Phil's songs and Places of the Harbor and many other ones that were really quite great songs with wonderful lyrics. I'm looking at you all because of the reflection of the guitar. Good to know who I'm talking to. And so, you know, he wrote some great songs, and this is probably one that I love the most of all of them. And although they're all great, he's a true poet. And, he put music to his words, which are genius. And he played at Carnegie Hall, and he wore a gold lamé suit. And they booed him like hell and threw shit at him. Someone said, go take your money back, please. Don't. You heard about that? I heard that I talked to Pete Seeger.
1: Yeah.
0: A couple of months ago, and Pete said to me, he said, you know, I knew Phil, because he heard me playing this. He said, I knew Phil. The last time I saw Phil, he was getting on a train. And he was drunk, and he was getting on a train, and you wanted to talk. No, I was getting on a train. That's right. He kept changing his stories. And he said, yeah, I was getting on a train. He's standing there with his big banjo and everything. He's a tall, gangly guy. Really great guy. And telling me, you know, I wish I just didn't get on the train. Went with Phil. And just spent time with Phil. Because he really wanted to talk to me. And I said, well, you know, I understand. Because I had a guy like that I was trying to talk to, and I couldn't get to him either. I wish that I had talked to him too. And so we had this talk about Phil Oakes and Kurt Cobain, which was a very interesting talk. And then I went out on stage, and Pete came out, and we did This Land Is Your Land, and we were all together doing it, and I knew all the words because I just recorded it, so I felt really great. All the words. I saw the pictures later, and Willie knew a couple of lines, and Dave was standing up. It's feeling good. There's Pete Seeger. I knew all the words. Great song. Anyway, Phil Oakes. Open May suit. People throwing things at him. Here's one of his songs.

a strange melody, as fires may sometimes.

0: all the time. So what happens to me is I write songs that are like other people's songs, because I love other people's songs, and I'm a songwriter, so it seems like they all kind of go together and we're just taking them. But sometimes they cross over into each other and can't tell the difference, like people. Sometimes you can separate them. Now, this guitar here was given to me by an old friend of mine, one of my oldest friends in the world, Steve Stills. And when I joined with Crosby, Stills, and Nash, he bought everybody guitars in the whole band, including himself. And we all had these. And they were, you know, looking pretty good with all our new guitars. Took a few photographs with them. But mine is the most beat up of all of them.
1: Yeah.
0: I think it is. And it's looking good. I really love this. This is a really good one. Thank you, Stephen. And it's been good to me. Here's a song I wrote on it. And I wrote this song in London at the Barking Town Hall, I think, while I was recording with Jack Nietzsche over there.

little embarrassing.

This guitar I got from a guy by the name of Steve Stills. He had it and I really liked it. Well, I coveted it for so long, he finally gave it to me. And I liked it because it had this section here that was blown out of it. And I'm going to tell a story here. It was blown out of it by a gunshot. This whole part here. And it was a folk singer singing away, and somebody tried to kill him. They missed. They blew up the guitar right here, this whole part shattered, and then the bullet came out back right here, see? We patched that. When it comes out, it doesn't do much. It just comes out in a little hole. When it goes in, it makes a big mess. So the folk singer was singing away in some club. I think it was in Denver. Long before weed was legalized. I don't know if that had anything to do with it or not. But nobody's been shot playing folk songs. I'm gonna sing kind of a folk song for you now. I don't know what would happen.

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0: Gordon Lightfoot. 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Okay. Truly great songwriter. So, I got another guitar here. This one here I bought in Nashville, and it was made aware. I was made aware of it from a friend. Mine was a friend of Ben Keith. Told me about this guitar. No, it's hard to believe it's available, but you can probably get it. You have to go down to this place and get it. Check it out. It was like sitting there by itself, you know. So I was lucky enough to be a rich hippie. Thanks to you and people like you, I was a rich hippie. So I was able to purchase the guitar. Carried it all over the place and played it a little bit. At one time I lent my bus to my friend Bob. And Bob took the bus and needed a bus. Something happened to his bus. And he said, well, if you want this bus, mine's got wooden wings on it. I don't know if you want to drive around in it, but if you do, it's available. So he said, yeah, sure. Wooden wings. And so I said, now in the back is on the bed, you'll see a guitar that used to belong to Hank Williams. And you can use it if you want. It'll be there for you. So a lot of people will spend time with this. This is a good one. And here's a picture of Hank, an old picture. You can tell this is it. It's got a little more wear on it now, but I saw some distinctly, you know, absolute marks on it that identified it, because it had already been through a lot by that time.

don't really know what good friends are all about.

this place built on top of a street. It used to be here. And it's interesting, it's called Orchid Avenue. If you look behind this building, you can't see it from here, but there's a street and it ends. Right where the parking lot starts is brick wall and everything's, well, it's actually cement. But there used to be a street that went all the way through, and the interesting thing about that street is that I used to live there. And the story really makes sense after I get it all done. And so I was living there in a place that was called the Commodore Gardens. Now, it's not there anymore. But this next song I wrote there. And so I wrote it right here. And the other night I was doing this song, and I only did it once. I guess this is the third night. And one night I was doing it, and I stopped right in the middle of the song, and I said, shit, this is where I live. I just, you know, so I wanted to talk about it now so that didn't happen. And this show is brought to you by water. That's my sponsor now. And water and glass. It's really good for you, especially, you know, feels good to drink it out of glass. And glass is brought to you by fire and sand. Thanks for coming. This song, how about this? I'll do both songs.

0: Connie is a very exceptional person who made a huge difference.
1: Woo!
0: Very, very impressive. I knew you would know. She created Cinnamon Girl Granola. It's not available on the market. It should be. But it's not. So I'd like to do this song for her.